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1: Hello, I'm Adam Evans with the NIRS News. The Stolen Generations are not just a piece of history. Survivors and their families are still feeling the impact today. That's what the Healing Foundation Chair Steve Larkin says. A new report commissioned by the Foundation shows survivors of forced removal policies face significant poorer health outcomes than other Australians. Mr. Larkin says they urgently need better access to culturally safe aged care and support services. Survivors are almost three times as likely to have a severe disability and twice as likely to be hospitalised in the past year compared to other Indigenous Australians. The report also found descendants are facing higher rates of psychological distress and financial hardship. About half of all Indigenous Australians over the age of 18 are descendants from Stolen Generation survivors. A leading integrity expert says the public has a right to know about the family ties involved in one of the Northern Territory's biggest infrastructure deals. Anthony Whealy from the Centre of Public Integrity says NT Deputy Chief Minister Gerard Malley should have disclosed that his sister-in-law works for Beetaloo Digital, the company behind a proposed $40 billion data centre. The deal announced in July gave the gas company exclusive rights to 185 hectares of government land. Mr. Malley says he's made all the required declarations under the Ministerial Code of Conduct, but hasn't disclosed how he did it or when. Mr. Whealy says it's the perception of a conflict of interest that does the damage, even if no rules were technically broken. A parliamentary inquiry into dingo and wild dog management in New South Wales begins today. It's so far received about 400 submissions. Graziers, traditional owners and conservationists are deeply divided on how the animals should be treated. Yugambeh Munnajali traditional owner Lionel Curry says Australia should be ashamed of its treatment of dingoes. He spent decades working on the state's wild dog baiting program before walking away. Farmers have a different opinion. One says he lost about $60,000 worth of sheep to dingoes over a five-year period. He also spent $500,000 on fences to keep them out. More than 100 delegates are in Gimoy, Cairns today for the start of a national Indigenous media conference. Converge 2026 brings together Indigenous radio, journalists and media practitioners from across the country. Topics on the agenda this week include the future of Indigenous journalism, digitising audio collections and radio craft workshops. Indigenous rights campaigner and academic professor Henrietta Marie Fourmile AM will give a keynote address on Thursday. The conference is being co-hosted by Bumabibra Media. We'll have more coming up next.
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1: An exhibition has opened at the National Motor Racing Museum in Bathurst, marking two decades since Peter Brock's death. The racing icon was killed in a crash during a rally event near Perth in 2006 at the age of 61. Museum coordinator Brad Owen says Brock is still probably the best known name in Australian motorsport history. Brock won the Bathurst 1000 a record 9 times and famously drove for Holden across more than 3 decades, becoming one of the sport's biggest household names. Even now, his sporting rivals say his skills behind the wheel defied belief. Now for a look at capital city weather around the country. A shower or two for Maganja and Brisbane with a top of 25. 19 and possible shower on Gadigal Country, Sydney, while it's 18 and sunny on Ngunnawal Gambri Country, Canberra. 16 and sunny in Nam, Melbourne. And a late shower for Nipaluna Hobart with a max of 17. A top of 18 and partly cloudy in Tundanya, Adelaide. partly cloudy and 22 degrees in Boorloo, Perth, and mostly sunny in Garramilla, Darwin, with a top of 33. 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That's news@nirs.org.au.
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4: Great to be joining you for The Drive Home here on Triple A Murray Country. How's everybody doing?
5: What a beautiful Tuesday it is. Well, it has turned out nice now. I mean, it was a bit cloudy and we got a couple of, oh, I wouldn't say showers, they're probably sprinkles.
4: You got sprinkles?
5: Very early this morning, yeah.
4: I didn't hear anything.
5: Yeah. Oh, well, depends where you are. You're on the water.
4: Yeah,
5: you normally get it on
4: sleep,
5: the water.
4: Couldn't sleep for the sound of the waves.
5: Did you fish last night?
4: Yeah, I did. I got you a did. Brim. I had to feed too.
5: Oh.
4: I got dinner.
5: Wow.
4: Yeah, yeah.
5: You're really living like Bear Grylls.
4: You got to. I wasn't even going to talk about that today.
5: Alone Redlands.
4: It's out there.
5: You, just as you. It's Clay all by himself.
4: I'm only survive. Drinking water, though. I won't go as far as old Grillsy.
5: Oh, no. It's sterile, though.
4: Anyway.
5: Just because like solo, it's not a bit flat.
4: He carries around a dehydrated packet of it, I bet.
5: Does he? Oh, he probably would,
4: just adds it to fresh puddles of water in the wild. Anyway, before we go any further into the show, we acknowledge the traditional custodians of the lands of which we're broadcasting from and to, pay our respects to elders past and present, and also acknowledge the continuing sovereignty of all First Nations peoples and mobs right across the lands. Joe Geyer coming up, Ricky Van Shelton, Christine Arnoux and King Stingray, but no fixed address will start us off for today's show.
5: Excellent.
4: Welcome.

0: Get Me Out, King Stingray, the Wolf Brothers before that, No Fixed Address with Stand Up. We've got Christine Arnoux coming up next with My Island Home.
1: A woman has been buried in a coffin made from mushrooms. In a fascinating story I read this morning. She was in New South Wales. This is an eco-friendly first for Australia. Caroline, aged in her 70s, which is a bit concerning for me because I too...
0: just turned 70.
1: Aged in my 70s. She was laid to rest on Friday. The mushroom coffin was created by the Dutch company Loop Biotech, grown from fungi and hemp fibres. Interesting. Fascinating. It's grown in mould in a climate-controlled room. Takes just a week to fully form. That's amazing. And once buried, it takes about 45 days to become part of the soil.
0: Wow.
1: And the process is akin to composting, as the body and coffin gently biodegrade and transform into nutrient-rich soil in far less time than a traditional wooden casket, which can take up to 50 years to break down. So a lot of people are, you know, thinking about eco-burials. About 70% of Australians choose to be cremated. The emissions from a typical cremation are estimated to be about 125 kilograms of carbon dioxide, which is hell of a bloody carbon footprint, isn't it?
0: Of course. We're all made of carbon.
1: Yeah. Options such as alkaline hydrolysis, which is a cremation-like process that uses water instead of fire, natural burials with embalming, without embalming, I should say, and even shallow burials become available in Australia. A natural burial uses a cardboard coffin. My mate Gibbo had a cardboard coffin.
0: Really?
1: Yeah, he did. Yeah, with rope handles, emits less than 10 kilograms of carbon dioxide, which is like nearly a tenth.
0: You think about your footprint while you're alive, not when you're gone.
1: Yeah, right? And it makes, you know, a lot of people just thinking that, you know, come from Earth, go back to Earth and then become part of the cycle of life again. It's quite, you know, interesting. But the first for a mushroom coffin, it's interesting. I probably would offer some of this. I can't be cremated because similar to Catholics, radio hosts risk eternal damnation if they're cremated. It's a religious thing. For most people, that's going to hell. But for us radio people, that's going to work at breakfast on 4BC. So I can't – I'm not going to risk that at all.
0: You've already been there, mate.
1: I have, mate, and I know what it's like. Not many people have come back from hell.
2: Hot,
1: all right. Hot. So there's no way I'm going back. I've got a second chance. What's the movie where they get sent back to Earth? that's me. Went to hell and then they said, look, you're a bit early. Go back. And if you change your life, you'll never come back here again. I said, I'm not coming back here.

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0: Australian for a Broken Heart, The Flood, Ricky Van Shelton before that from A Jack to a King, and Christine Arnoux with My Island Home. We have two tickets to give away.
1: We do. It's part of the Brisbane Festival.
0: It is. For the 2 p.m. show for Thursday afternoon, it's at the Magic Mirrors Spiegel Tent.
2: The Magic Mirrors Spiegel Tent.
0: Afternoon show. That's not
2: it's
0: bad for
2: magic.
0: Thursday. If you want a double pass to Are You Lonesome Tonight?
1: Yes, it's a very interesting show, isn't it?
0: Give us the rundown.
1: It's a celebration of country music.

0: of Slim Dusty songs out to where Slim Dusty used to play. And it's the most popular thing that's happened to the opera
1: fans. I'd love to have a beer with Duncan.
0: Oh, come on.
1: It would be something like that, wouldn't
0: you
1: it?
0: You don't want to miss it. 3892-0188 to take out the double pass that we have on offer right now for the Magic Mirror Spiegel 10 over 2 p.m. at South Bank.
1: Yes, it's supposed to be awesome, really, honestly. Yeah.
0: Should be good. 3892-0188. Call us up if you'd like to take this double pass out.

0: It's time for the AAA Murray Country Trump Update. Trump Day.
1: Well, US President Donald Trump has bizarrely praised Germany's far-right political party, AfD, for its historic win in German elections on the weekend. His endorsement comes just a week after Pauline Hanson's One Nation used a lot of Trump policies to win a seat in the Western Australian Parliament.
0: Well, it's just great seeing all these far-right parties winning around the world. Last week it was my friend Pauline Hanson, or Sid Crome as I call her, because you canna hand a man a grander ranga. Now it's Germany going far-right. Some say back to the days of Hitler. People say I'm like Hitler, but no way I could write a book. Anyway, Hitler was an interesting guy. Apparently he played a great game of golf. I heard he only took one shot to get out of a bunker in Berlin. Pretty skillful.
1: Yeah, amazing, isn't it? Yeah, I didn't even knew that either.

0: Jaden Kitchener Waters there. Dan Sultan before that and the Blackwood Brothers. We're driving you home this afternoon. It is the Drive Show and coming up, what are we doing? Are you looking at me?
1: Oh.
0: And Skydivers. And Stardust is coming up too.
1: Oh, lots there. I'm doing a You Say Goodbye and I Don't Say Hello.
0: Sounds good. Old Crow Medicine Show coming up next. Goodbye, booze. You're on Triple A Murray Country.

0: Hello, I'm Adam Evans with the NIRS News. The Stolen Generations are not just a piece of history. Survivors and their families are still feeling the impact today. That's what the Healing Foundation Chair Steve Larkin says. A new report commissioned by the Foundation shows survivors of forced removal policies face significant poorer health outcomes than other Australians. Mr. Larkin says they urgently need better access to culturally safe aged care and support services. Survivors are almost three times as likely to have a severe disability and twice as likely to be hospitalised in the past year compared to other Indigenous Australians. The report also found descendants are facing higher rates of psychological distress and financial hardship. About half of all Indigenous Australians over the age of 18 are descendants from Stolen Generation survivors. A leading integrity expert says the public has a right to know about the family ties involved in one of the Northern Territory's biggest infrastructure deals. Anthony Whealy from the Centre of Public Integrity says NT Deputy Chief Minister Gerard Malley should have disclosed that his sister-in-law works for Beetaloo Digital, the company behind a proposed $40 billion data centre. The deal announced in July gave the gas company exclusive rights to 185 hectares of government land. Mr. Malley says he's made all the required declarations under the Ministerial Code of Conduct, but hasn't disclosed how he did it or when. Mr. Whealy says it's the perception of a conflict of interest that does the damage, even if no rules were technically broken. A parliamentary inquiry into dingo and wild dog management in New South Wales begins today. It's so far received about 400 submissions. Graziers, traditional owners and conservationists are deeply divided on how the animals should be treated. Yugambeh Munajali traditional owner Lionel Curry says Australia should be ashamed of its treatment of dingoes. He spent decades working on the state's wild dog baiting program before walking away. Farmers have a different opinion. One says he lost about $60,000 worth of sheep to dingoes over a five-year period. He also spent $500,000 on fences to keep them out. More than 100 delegates are in Gimoy, Cairns today for the start of a national Indigenous media conference. Converge 2026 brings together Indigenous radio, journalists and media practitioners from across the country. 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Indigenous rights campaigner and academic professor Henrietta Marie Formile AM will give a keynote address on Thursday. The conference is being co-hosted by Bumabibra Media. We'll have more coming up next.
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0: An exhibition has opened at the National Motor Racing Museum in Bathurst, marking two decades since Peter Brock's death. The racing icon was killed in a crash during a rally event near Perth in 2006 at the age of 61. Museum coordinator Brad Owen says Brock is still probably the best known name in Australian motorsport history. Brock won the Bathurst 1000 a record 9 times and famously drove for Holden across more than 3 decades, becoming one of the sport's biggest household names. Even now, his sporting rivals say his skills behind the wheel defied belief. Now for a look at capital city weather around the country. A shower or two for Maganja and Brisbane with a top of 25. 19 and possible shower on Gadigal Country, Sydney, while it's 18 and sunny on Ngunnawal Gambri Country, Canberra. 16 and sunny in Nam, Melbourne. And a late shower for Nipaluna Hobart with a max of 17. A top of 18 and partly cloudy in Tundanya, Adelaide. Partly cloudy and 22 degrees in Bawley, Perth, and mostly sunny in Garamilla, Darwin, with a top of 33. 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That's news@nirs.org.au.
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3: 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We've got skydivers coming up. What are you doing in this hour?
4: You say goodbye and I don't say hello.
3: Sounds good. Charlie Pride is on the way, Jimmy Little as well. Archie Roach coming up next with Beggar Man, starting it off for the second hour here on The Drive Show.

0: Wide Open Road, Jimmy Little. Ella Jones before that with London, and Archie Roach with Beggar Man, driving you home this afternoon. Have you ever noticed that there's no such thing as like a parachute shop?
1: A parachute shop?
0: Yeah. Have you ever
1: just going to buy a parachute?
0: Yeah. Have you seen it? You know, like skydiving's a thing and a hobby and...
1: Yeah. Well, I never thought about it.
0: Have you never seen one?
1: No.
0: Have you never seen on sale
1: parachutes? No.
0: What's the go there? Is it too much of an acquired taste, or is it such a one-off purchase?
1: Well, I don't know. Would you have your own? Would you not get one supplied if you...
0: If you're jumping out of a plane?
1: I'm
0: not too sure.
1: I don't know.
0: I just imagine like what it would be like going into one. Having
1: a parachute shop.
0: Yeah. And like you look at the wall and there's like 50 parachutes there and like none of them have a price tag, and then the parachute shop owner comes up to you like, can I help you?
1: Oh, okay.
0: You know what I mean?
1: Mm.
0: And you go, yeah, I'm looking to buy my first parachute. And then they say, price range? And that's where they get you, see, because you're trying to find a figure between a backpack with a big tarp and some rope and two handles and your life. That's your price range.
1: Yeah, that's right. So you want to make sure you get what you...
0: That's when most people walk out of the parachute shop.
1: Yeah. Yeah. Well, you're assuming everything that they sell you is... You know, it was safe and would work.
0: Yeah, what's a entry level parachute compared to the parachute Deluxe. Pro?
1: Yeah, the parachute pro.
0: The Viper.
1: You know what I mean? Trying to upsell you a parachute.
0: Yeah. That's right.
1: Could be like...
0: This one, you can wear your shins through your head. That's entry level.
1: It's fascinating now because this is something I've never given any thought to. Is this somewhere there's a BCFP? Parachuting. You would imagine. That's the first place I would go to, like someone like Anaconda or something.
0: I'd go to Parachutes R Us.
1: Parachutes R Us, yeah. Just parachutes. Well, it's thinking, it's worth thinking about, isn't it?

0: North Mississippi All-Stars there, AAA Murray Country, Ted Wilkes before that, and Chris Stapleton for The Drive Show, and a great Charlie Pride song coming up next.
1: Well, you're talking about parachutes. It's something, you know, I wouldn't have, you know, given much thought to, and I wouldn't have given much thought to this. The greeting hello is apparently being phased out. It's under threat. People aren't using it anymore. The word apparently, I thought it was like hundreds of years old, but it came into mass use after the invention of the telephone by Alexander Graham Bell, when people decided that a standardised greeting needed to be invented. So people used the word hello when they answered the phone. They said, well, this is back in 1876.
0: When my mates call me, I go, what?
1: Yeah, that's exactly right.
0: It's funny though, you know, like being rude like that is funny.
1: That's
0: the comedy of it.
1: Yeah.
0: But that's classic. Hello, I don't think I've ever said it even to a person in the street. I think, how's it going is probably what I say first.
1: There you go.
0: How you going?
1: Yeah. Before the phone, people said good morning, good afternoon. But the telephone, because there was no sort of time zone, that was when that greeting came into mass use. But now, with the rapid advance of tech, less people say hello anymore because everyone has a smartphone. Most people have caller ID, and why would you say hello when you know who's on the other end of the line? Like, you know, if you see the name, you don't go, hello, you go, Chrissy, mate, what's up? See, you'd use the name.
0: How's it going, mate?
1: How's it going, mate?
0: That's it.
1: That's it, because you know who it is. The New York Times has reported that Gen Zers, that is those born between 1997 and 2012,
0: yep. Sup, dog.
1: See, I'm here. Now prefer to answer the phone with hi.
0: Nah.
1: What's up? Or yeah.
0: Yo.
1: Yo. There you go.
0: Everyone's different, though. That's like,
1: it.
0: Everyone.
1: Yeah. But it's interesting, everyone, isn't it? And 40% of 18 to 24 year olds don't feel it's appropriate to use any greeting at all.
0: What? They just go into conversation.
1: Just go into conversation. Yeah.
0: How's
1: so
0: that
1: you
0: work?
1: Ring your mother and she answers, you go, yeah, look, I'm coming home early. Can you have my dinner on the table? Like, it just gets straight into what's on your mind rather than, you know, waste time with little greetings.
0: Probably starts with oi.
1: And the other reason people aren't saying it now is because of scammers, because apparently scammers can replicate your voice with AI cloning and they use it to, you know, start your scam. So when they ring you, when you answer, you say hello or whatever, that activates the, you know, the technology on the you know, the software on the other end. So if you're called by an unidentified number, the best advice is to remain silent until you're sure that it's a human on the other side of the line, because a bot, as soon as you say something, the bot then activates. Mm. So, and I've done that before. Like, you'll get a call from an unknown number, you pick it up and you just silence, and then something, the bot then activates. So, and I've done that before. Like, you'll get a call from an unknown number, you pick it up and you just silence.

0: It's Roy Express, Rodeo Road, Tom Mack before that with Brave, and Charlie Pride, Afraid of Losing You Again. This is The Drive Show, and the other day I went out for a bike ride, took the chopper out. It was good. I don't have an actual chopper.
1: No.
0: I've just got a bicycle that's got, you know.
1: This is the one you bought down the coast?
0: Yeah. I overfilled the front tyre the other night.
1: Oh.
0: Didn't realise that, you know, I used a bump tyre and I didn't really check the PSI. I just thought, yep, I'll just keep going. And then at about 12 o'clock at night, I heard this bang. I was like, what is that? And I went up and checked the garage and then there it was. It was the front tyre I'd pumped up too much and it exploded.
1: What, just by itself, randomly?
0: Yep. I mean, it's got some age on it, that old thing. So I got a spare wheel, like a spare tyre and everything came with the bike, which has saved my life. So I chucked that on there, went for a ride, and then this magpie was eyeing me off.
1: Ah.
0: And you know how it's just sort of, we've cracked spring.
1: Mm.
0: So I'm looking at him, he's looking at me, and we've had this moment of like, is he going to do it?
1: Yeah.
0: Is he going to? And he was sort of shaping up to sort of do a dive and a swoop.
1: Mm.
0: But we know, he didn't end up swooping at all, but we know, you know, spring's in action.
1: Yes,
0: now, so we got to be
1: not too far away.
0: Got to keep our guard up. Have you had any?
1: No, not even touch an inkling. Wood? Inkling, no.
0: And I mean, over the years we've spoken about it, apparently, like talking to the magpie and acknowledging it and actually saying something to it that's nice and saying, "How you going, mate?" That's enough to make him go, "Oh, no, he's cool.
1: He's all right, yeah." But you don't always get that
0: fear,
1: chance.
0: But if it's fear, they smell it.
1: Yeah, they do. Well, I don't mean they'd smell it coming a mile away. You know, and for the fact that I've been attacked so many times before, and they have that memory, you know, whatever I did or someone who looked like me, that bloke from Bloody Country Practice,
0: you know,
1: 40 years ago has done something to a magpie, and now the whole magpie population in Australia thinks it's me.
0: Anyway, keep your eyes peeled.
1: Yeah.
0: They could be around if you're going for a bike ride.
1: Yeah.
2: Well, I love the Lone Ranger. And I love that Dennis Law. Him and George Best. They sure knew how to kick a ball.

we headed south with a surf can crashing in. 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It was summer in December,

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And I'll tell you if you'll listen, and I'll tell you for free. It's no life being a cowboy and eating all them beans. Coffee's cold and the herd is gone, and all you've got's your dreams. You can always put your spurs back on, but save them for Halloween. You're better off heading north, or somewhere you've never been.

0: Bundle Laurie there. Jitterah. We had Colin Hay before that. Are you looking at me? That was me talking to that magpie.
1: Yeah.
0: You looking at me?
1: Looking at me. Looking at you.
0: And he was propping himself up, ready for a swoop.
1: Mm.
0: I thought, yeah, spring's in the air. I know it, boy.
1: Could be just like a, you know, a dry run for when the season really gets underway.
0: Oh, yeah, yeah, yeah. The old F-111. Yeah. Dump and burn.
1: Yeah. Just to go through a practice run. Yeah.
0: River fire.
1: A river fire.
0: Oh, man. Hey, George Jones, coming up next, She Thinks I Still Care. What are you doing the next hour, bro?
1: Aussie Ween and That Mells.
0: That Mells. Power Hour coming up, so do stay tuned here on Triple Eight Murray Country.

0: Hello, I'm Adam Evans with the NIRS News. The Stolen Generations are not just a piece of history. Survivors and their families are still feeling the impact today. That's what the Healing Foundation Chair Steve Larkin says. A new report commissioned by the Foundation shows survivors of forced removal policies face significant poorer health outcomes than other Australians. Mr. Larkin says they urgently need better access to culturally safe aged care and support services. Survivors are almost three times as likely to have a severe disability and twice as likely to be hospitalised in the past year compared to other Indigenous Australians. The report also found descendants are facing higher rates of psychological distress and financial hardship. About half of all Indigenous Australians over the age of 18 are descendants from Stolen Generation survivors. A leading integrity expert says the public has a right to know about the family ties involved in one of the Northern Territory's biggest infrastructure deals. Anthony Whealy from the Centre of Public Integrity says NT Deputy Chief Minister Gerard Malley should have disclosed that his sister-in-law works for Beetaloo Digital, the company behind a proposed $40 billion data centre. The deal announced in July gave the gas company exclusive rights to 185 hectares of government land. Mr. Malley says he's made all the required declarations under the Ministerial Code of Conduct, but hasn't disclosed how he did it or when. Mr. Whealy says it's the perception of a conflict of interest that does the damage, even if no rules were technically broken. A parliamentary inquiry into dingo and wild dog management in New South Wales begins today. It's so far received about 400 submissions. Graziers, traditional owners and conservationists are deeply divided on how the animals should be treated. Yugambeh Munajali traditional owner Lionel Curry says Australia should be ashamed of its treatment of dingoes. He spent decades working on the state's wild dog baiting program before walking away. Farmers have a different opinion. One says he lost about $60,000 worth of sheep to dingoes over a five-year period. He also spent $500,000 on fences to keep them out. More than 100 delegates are in Gimoy, Cairns today for the start of a national Indigenous media conference. Converge 2026 brings together Indigenous radio, journalists and media practitioners from across the country. Topics on the agenda this week include the future of Indigenous journalism, digitising audio collections and radio craft workshops. Indigenous rights campaigner and academic professor Henrietta Marie Fourmile AM will give a keynote address on Thursday. The conference is being co-hosted by Bumabibra Media. We'll have more coming up next.
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0: An exhibition has opened at the National Motor Racing Museum in Bathurst, marking two decades since Peter Brock's death. The racing icon was killed in a crash during a rally event near Perth in 2006 at the age of 61. Museum coordinator Brad Owen says Brock is still probably the best known name in Australian motorsport history. Brock won the Bathurst 1000 a record 9 times and famously drove for Holden across more than 3 decades, becoming one of the sport's biggest household names. Even now, his sporting rivals say his skills behind the wheel defied belief. Now for a look at capital city weather around the country. A shower or two for Maganja and Brisbane with a top of 25. 19 and possible shower on Gadigal Country, Sydney, while it's 18 and sunny on Ngunnawal Gambri Country, Canberra. 16 and sunny in Nam, Melbourne. And a late shower for Nipaluna Hobart with a max of 17. A top of 18 and partly cloudy in Tundunya, Adelaide. Partly cloudy and 22 degrees in Borley, Perth, and mostly sunny in Garamilla, Darwin, with a top of 33. If you have any stories that you'd like to share with us, you can send us an email to news@nirs.org.au. That's news@nirs.org.au.
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5: In this Power Hour, Stardust is coming up. What are you doing in this hour, bro?
6: Aussie Ween and That Melds.
5: Sounds good. A Bucket Chat also in this hour, Little Big Town, and stay tuned for after this hour because when our show ends, it's Tuesday.
0: Yeah.
5: And that means bluegrass.
6: Blue and grass.
5: Blue and grass, lots of it. Creedence Clearwater Revival, starting off this hour with Up Around the Bend. Welcome to the Power Hour here on Triple A Murray Country.

0: Jensen, Wild as the Wind. Our Generation by Yothu Indy and Creedence Clearwater Revival.
1: Revival, yes. Yeah, you should pronounce like that. You should do that with all the artists.
0: I'll do it.
1: Just
0: a whole
1: do it phonetically.
0: Final hour on Thursday, I'll do every single artist wrong.
1: Yeah.
0: Read them out wrong.
1: Just something to do.
0: Revival. That's just a great, it's a great slip.
1: Yeah, just, yeah. Well, it's been done like, you know, people have pronounced In Excess Inks, haven't they? Someone's done it.
0: Someone has done it.
1: Yeah. You're going to love this. New Ozzy Osbourne's Walkthrough Haunted House Attraction at Halloween Horror Nights.
0: Yeah.
1: Universal Studios in Orlando and Hollywood. They've opened this new attraction ahead of Halloween 2026. Ozzy Osbourne's Prince of Darkness.
0: Wow.
1: Walkthrough tour. The legend, this is a, they describe the legend of Ozzy Osbourne lives as you board the crazy train through a killer set list of your beloved metal hits, including tracks like Iron Man. Each needle drop comes to life, making you come face to face with the Prince of Darkness's musical alter egos, like the Mad Doctor from 1983's Bark at the Moon. I had a look at the attractions. They're a bit crap. You know that wax figure that did your dad?
0: Yeah. This, I wish it had animatronics in it. Dad. Oh, that'd be scary.
1: Yeah, wouldn't it be good if he could, like, just stand there and people go past and all of a sudden he goes,
0: yeah.
1: Well, this is what
0: I'd love the eyes to move just a little bit really fast.
1: Yes.
0: Just off the side.
1: That would really scare the hell out of you. Well, it does a pretty good job of scaring you just as it is.
0: Yeah.
1: There's also a larger-than-life encounter with a giant bat that apparently does the opposite to what Ozzy did. Well, it wheels Ozzy's head around, which is sort of a take on, you know, when he sort of bit the head off the bat. So the bat gets its revenge in this year. Back in his Diary of a Madman tour days when he did that with the bat. I think he did something with the dove too, didn't he?
0: Yeah.
1: But that's all, you know, we don't know. That's,
0: we don't know if the dove's real. No, we know that the bat's real. He had to get shots after the bat.
1: Yeah, yeah, definitely.
0: Get all these rabies shots and stuff.
1: Yeah, they'd do that to you, the bats. Anyway, that's – and I had, as I say, I had a look, and some of them, they're not bad, but, you know, it's a little bit dinky.
0: Yeah.
1: You know, it's sort of like the crazy the ghost train ride at the Ecker, you know.
0: Yeah. Ghost train vibes.
1: Yeah. It's a bit like that. It's a bit like that. But, you know, if you're a fan, it'd be good.
0: It's worth it.
1: For Halloween. Yeah. So if you're going to Orlando or over to Los Angeles, check it out.

0: What is greatness?
1: It's doing what makes you feel proud. What feels right for right now.
0: When you can study hands-on, all in, practical, professional,
1: personal. When you can learn local and give back to your community, you define your greatness. Find supportive teachers who are there for you at TAFE Queensland. Make great happen. RTO 0275.
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0: Caroline Spence, Hotel Amarillo. A bucket chart before that with Desert Highway and Wild Horses, Little Big Town. We have a new Paul Kelly song
1: this
0: coming up.
1: Very
0: next,
1: exciting.
0: But it's not a new song. It's a cover of a classic. He's done his own sort of thing at the start of this song as well. It doesn't start like your traditional version of this song. I can't wait to listen to it. It's a song that we've played before, even on our One More for the Roads.
1: Yes.
0: We played the Merle Haggard version of this song. And we love the album, the track name, you know, album version by Willie Nelson as well. But coming up next, a new one by Paul Kelly, Stardust, here on Triple A Murray Country.

0: Down Under, Narwhal Lake there, Triple A Murray Country, the Statler Brothers before that, and Caroline Spence. We also had Paul Kelly with Stardust.
1: I really liked it.
0: Good version, hey, by Uncle Paul.
1: Yeah, just nice and quiet and thoughtful.
0: Yeah.
1: Yeah, beautifully sung.
0: Fantastic.
1: It's off his, so he's got an extended version of his 70 album, a deluxe edition, I think.
0: Yeah.
1: It's on. On,
0: it's just dropped, actually, last week during Big Sound.
1: Yeah, because he released the album last year, so he's done it as like a bonus bit of it. Yeah.
0: Yeah, that's the way.
1: Mm. Now, 20 of Mel Brooks's favourite films of the past 100 years are going to be screened this month in Los Angeles as part of a film series the 100-year-old comedian has curated himself.
0: True.
1: So it's organised in honour of his 100th birthday, which he celebrated back in June this year.
0: Mm-hmm.
1: So his top 20 films.
0: All the classics.
1: All the classics. Well, City Lights, 1931, that's a good film.
0: Mm-hmm.
1: Top Hat,
0: mm-hmm.
1: Fred Astaire. Night of the Opera, the Marx Brothers, that is a classic. None of his films, he couldn't choose his own films.
0: Ah, cool.
1: So, yeah. Otherwise, it would just all be his films, wouldn't it?
0: They'd all just be like Dracula and stuff.
1: Yeah.
0: Dracula 1 to 100.
1: Exactly right. Grapes of Wrath. Broadway Melody of 1940. A lot of old films. Double Indemnity. That's a cracker. Shane. It's a great Western. Psycho or Psycho.
0: Yeah, I was waiting for it. Yeah. Hitchcock film.
1: Yep. The 12 Chairs. The Elephant Man. That is an amazing film, David Lynch. This is Spinal Tap.
0: Mm-hmm.
1: That made it in there. Down and Out in Beverly Hills, which is an unusual pick. And When Harry Met Sally, so a couple of good rom-coms in there. Dances with Wolves. I thought that was far too long, Kevin Costner. You know, didn't think that one. Schindler's List, yes, I agree with that one. Ed Wood, Johnny Depp. He's he played.
0: Ed Wood Scissorhands.
1: No, not Ed Wood Scissorhands.
0: Oh, sorry, my bad.
1: Ed Wood, it's a film about one of Hollywood's worst actors. He made these terrible films.
0: Oh, yeah.
1: But Johnny Depp plays him. It's amazing. And Jojo Rabbit.
0: Oh, wow.
1: Which is one of Taika Waititi's films.
0: There you go.
1: New Zealand film. Yeah, so it's interesting, isn't it? So, as I say, he turned 100 last year. My mum turns 100 shortly, so I might get her to, you know, start on her
0: Chuck
1: list.
0: Chuck the list together. We want to see it.
1: Yeah, we want to see my mum's, you know, top 20 films. start now.

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0: Zach Top with guitarist Triple A Murray Country, South Summit before that with Pretty Love. Guess what's coming up next?
1: It's Tuesday.
0: It's Tuesday, and that means Bluegrass Day.
1: Bluegrass Tuesday, yeah.
0: Who we got coming up? Let's have a look.
1: Give us a heads up.
0: The Leuven Brothers are starting it off.
1: Mm-hmm.
0: Alison Krauss, obviously.
1: Mm-hmm.
0: The Grascals, Alan Jackson and Zach Brown. That's just to name a few. You got Casey Chambers in there as well.
1: Oh, excellent.
0: I'm not going to give them all away. That sounds like a good hour coming up. Seeing us out today, though.
1: Don't oversell it, though, because, you know, I mean, ours is.
0: It's crap. Don't listen to it. It's crap.
1: Well, don't undersell it by the same token.
0: It's a severely average.
1: it's as good as what you've been getting for the last 3 hours. Let's put it that way.
0: Cold Chisel is coming up next. If you've got a driver ahead of you on the road, stay safe. If you're already home.
1: Mad Dog.
0: Here's Cold Chisel as promised before, and we'll see you tomorrow from 3 p.m.

0: Fans of the Yuggera and Turrbal people, it's Karen Durante for Let's Talk.
1: Hello and welcome to Let's Talk. I'm Karen Durante. Firstly, I'd like to acknowledge our ancestors and our elders whose shoulders we stand on. I also want to acknowledge traditional owners of the land where you are and acknowledge that Aboriginal and Torres Strait Islander peoples have never ceded their sovereignty. Well, this week marks 40 years of Child Protection Week in Queensland. It was co-founded in 1986 by journalist Kay McGrath, OAM, who campaigns against child abuse. Now ambassador, she says she's proud to see the campaign she helped establish with a team of volunteers four decades ago continue to bring people together, educating one another, creating change and contributing to policies that ensure the safety and well-being of Queensland children. Each year, child protection awards are given out to organisations, frontline services and other people working to create better outcomes for children in this state. And one of the recipients is the Solid Voices Youth Council set up by the Queensland Aboriginal and Torres Strait Islander Child Protection Peak so that young Indigenous people can have a say. Bunjalung man and council member Jerichiah Kavanagh received the award at Parliament House in Brisbane. I asked him what Child Protection Week meant to him.
2: I think the week is like just a really amazing opportunity to be able to show what child protection looks like. There's a lot of people in Australia that actually really aren't familiar with what the child protection system looks like. Like, for example, my friends, they don't really know much about it. So it'll be good promoting the awareness of child protection, because child protection is everybody's business, you know?
1: You're with Solid Voices. Can you tell us what Solid Voices is?
2: Yeah, I'm part of the Solid Voices Youth Council. So, QuadServe, the Queensland Aboriginal and Torres Strait Islander Child Protection Peak, decided to make a youth council where young Aboriginal and Torres Strait Islander people can get their voices heard in decisions that affect our children and families and community. But over the past year, our members have, you know, they've shared their experiences, and we've spoken at a couple conferences and workshops, and we've contributed to some important conversations about creating a safer and stronger future for our young families.
1: I was going to ask why you wanted to be part of it.
2: The first reason, when my regional manager had sent me this application for it, and I was reading it, and the first thing I saw was food and travel. I was like, all right, sweet. I'll go for it. But no, I really wanted to go into it because I was told that if I join it, there would be a lot of good experience for leadership, and just they'll be able to experience what it looks like more behind the scenes, and how QuadSIP can also, they change things with our policies and procedures and all that for our families. So I was kind of interested in looking into that. So that's the main reason why I jumped in as well.
1: And you said your regional manager sort of pointed you towards it. So do you work for an organisation that is a member of QuadSIP, or do you work for QuadSIP itself?
2: So I work for an organisation called Refocus up in the Sunshine Coast. And I've been working there for about, I think, 4 years now. That's what I do. And my regional manager did send me the application.
1: As we know, there's significant overrepresentation of Aboriginal and Torres Strait Islander children in the child protection system, particularly here in Queensland. I think it's like 50%, you know, of those children in out-of-home care or in different circumstances. How do you think the council coming together help address that?
2: I reckon by us being able to talk and yarn as the council, because we all come from different communities. So the council's also built up with other member orgs within Queensland. So a lot of them are from like Gold Coast, Bowen, Rockhampton, Cairns, and around the Cape area. And by us coming together and talking, yarning about the issues that are happening within our community, a lot of it's really familiar, similar. And I think by us being able to use the council to put our voice out there, I think it gives us the opportunity to let our voices be heard as Aboriginal and Torres Strait Islander people, and not just us as a council, but as the communities that we are from, and getting that word out there that this is what's happening. So that's, I think that's what the council can help reduce, that over representation.
1: Well,
2: hopefully be able to make change.
1: Yeah. The council was actually recognised with an award for Child Protection Week. Can you tell us about that?
2: Yeah, we got awarded for, I think it was a youth participation. So that was a really cool experience, being able to go. We went to the Parliament House and we was all a bit nervous going up on stage, but by us going up there shows recognition about our work is actually being recognised, that we're able to, that our voices are being heard by this award. So that was a real cool experience, and yeah.
1: How often does one, the youth council, meet? And then I guess the other side of the question will be, yeah, what you do at Refocus. So maybe we'll go with Refocus first, about the work that you do there.
2: Yeah, so about for the past 4 years, I've been doing, I did like just our youth programs, so like our school holiday programs for our foster kids, and I used to go out and take them out to like a big group to the beach, and we would do some cultural games and all that. And then they eventually moved me into another program where it was called Extended Post Care Support. So young people would get a certain amount of money a year from the ages of 18 to 21 to help them transition from foster care into adulthood. So I was doing that for a little bit. But now I've currently just been added into the recruitment team now. So I want to start learning more of the operational sides of how the organisation runs.
1: And is this something that you think is going to be a lifelong career for you, that you want to stay in that child protection space, helping kids navigate the system?
2: Oh, yeah, definitely. It's always been a passion of mine to be able to do that. But I've also been thinking about becoming a firefighter for a bit, and then I'll come back into it, because I always want to save people's lives, but as a firefighter. But yeah, I think that this career is a one that I'll stick to for a long time.
1: Yeah, well, whatever you do, don't do radio, because there's a thing. you get bitten by what's called a radio bug, and I could tell you it can sometimes take hold, that it becomes a lifelong thing. That's what happened to me as a young person. But but in terms of the council itself, how does that function? How often do you meet?
2: So we meet every fortnight online over Teams, and we have discussions about what issues are happening within our communities. We yarn together a network of different solutions on how we can get a good impact outcome. And then we would either talk about future upcoming events and seeing what we need to prepare for, if we need to talk about a speech, who would be advocating for the youth council. But we meet in person, I think, about three times a year. So we're having our first meet in 2 weeks' time in Brisbane. So we'll be there I think we've got a little youth forum that will be happening where we'll be hosting it. And then later on in the year, we're going to be seeing each other again for the Quotsup members conference. And we will be running our own little segment area.
1: And what sort of, you know, issues do you talk about? I mentioned the overrepresentation of our kids in the system, but, you know, working at the coalface, you probably see a lot of other issues that need attention that you'd like to address through the council but also through your work.
2: Yeah, I definitely think one would be helping our foster kids to become independent without, I guess, everybody, like other organisations, telling them how they want their life to, like how other organisations want their life to go. Like it's always the young person's journey at the end of the day. We need to guide and support them on that journey they want to go to. You know, they might not even want to live in Australia for the rest of their life. They might want to go live overseas, you know, so we want to be able to encourage and push them to have that independency to be able to support themselves if they do end up living their way one day. So I guess that kind of reduces the overrepresentation as well, if they can support themselves and like have a job and have a family without child safety coming in and taking the kids away. So
1: you're dealing with kids who are close to aging out of the system?
2: Yes, yeah.
1: What would success look like for you?
2: For our families?
1: For our families, yeah. For the work that you do.
2: I think that success looks like when a family can just be happy together, being able to achieve so many goals, being able to achieve their dreams in their lives. That's what success looks like to me, being able to help them teach the next generation this is what family looks like, this is what we're going to do. So I think being able to empower our families to be able to have that drive to keep that going is what success looks like to me.
1: I wonder, as a young person working in this space, what advice would you give to somebody who's young, who's still deciding what they want to do with their life and think, maybe, you know, I've had experience with the child protection system myself, or I'm passionate about making sure that our kids aren't caught up in the system, or you want to help families? What would be your advice to that person contemplating perhaps a career in this space?
2: My advice would be jump at every opportunity you got, because sometimes those opportunities never come back. So I always tell young people, they go, oh, I don't know what to do for work. I said, the best thing you can do is just go out and try. Yeah, go out and try everything. That's what I did when I was younger. Because I didn't know what I wanted to do. So I jumped in, I did every trade, and then I never really liked it because I had a yearning to be able to help people. So then I ended up coming into this industry. But yeah, that's what I would say, is always try something. Even if you might not like it, give it a go. You might like it at the end of the day. So jump at every opportunity you got, because opportunities may not come back. And you don't want to... Off me, I never want to live my life with regrets. So that's one piece of advice that I would give.
1: That was Jerikai Kavanagh, a member of the Solid Voices Youth Council set up by the Queensland Aboriginal and Torres Strait Islander Child Protection Peak. And that's Let's Talk for today. I'm Karen Durante. Thanks for listening.

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Karen Durante. 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

0: Mason Parsons, a.k.a. The Gift. 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
1: Lena Levi, a.k.a. 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

Hey, everybody. 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You're listening to Triple A in Murray Country, and my name's Neil Murray. How about that?

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And when it's time to head home, the drive show keeps you moving. 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
2: Thank y'all. How y'all doing? Yeah, my name's Colt Ford. I just came here to do a little song for y'all about where I come from, the way I see it. I brought my buddy, Mr. John Michael Montgomery, with me. He's gonna play a little guitar, sing a little bit. I'm gonna do a little something for y'all called Ride Through the Country. Let's go, John.
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gifts were bestowed by the ancient mystics. One was the gift of visions. Two was the gift of love. Three was the gift of wisdom. Four was the gift of imagination. Five was the gift of compassion. Six was the gift of healing. Seven was the gift of birth. Eight was the gift of existence. Nine was the gift of spirituality.

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The lemmings worshipped at the feet of the conjurers and prayed before the icons and idols of their own enslavement and were flooded and drowned in the waters of

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My mob are Quandamooka people, Waka Waka people, and the Goa Koa people. And you're listening to Deadly Murray Country here.

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And I said, Mom, what are you listening to? And she said, Murray Country on Triple A.

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1: Nathan Parsons, aka The Gift. 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

0: Hello, I'm Adam Evans with the NIRS News. The New South Wales government is being urged to reset its engagement on closing the gap following a breakdown in talks with the New South Wales Aboriginal Land Council. The Land Council has withdrawn from discussions about the closing the gap framework and governance arrangements, saying the New South Wales government has failed to build a genuine partnership. Sharif Deem is the co-chair of the New South Wales Coalition of Aboriginal Peak Organisations. He says governments need to engage with Indigenous organisations and communities.
1: It's an opportunity to lean into the Closing the Gap Agreement and really have a hard look at what we can do over the next 4 to 5 years within the Closing the Gap framework and the work that we're doing to make sure that outcomes are realised in community.
0: This is a new era. That's the message from Emma Mason about the federal government's proposed digital duty of care, which will give Australians control over their social media algorithms. Her daughter Tilly took her own life after being bullied on social media in February 2022. The changes will mean that people will be able to opt out of the algorithm's recommended content and only see friends and creators they want to follow. Ms. Mason has welcomed the announcement.
2: This is a new era. This is a time in which digital duty of care now means that there is not just social media restrictions, but looking at all technology and protecting, because this is what it's about. I want you all to think not about government control, as the Prime Minister once said to me, it's not, it's government support.
0: Another Australian has been confirmed safe after being listed as missing following the Nepal Tibet floods. It brings the number of missing Australians down from 36 to 35. The Australian, who has been uncontactable in Nepal, was confirmed well yesterday and did not need consular help. The federal government sent a disaster assistance team and other specialists to Kathmandu to support the search. Australia has also committed $11 million to the disaster response. And AI agents made by the company behind ChatGPT were caught secretly using a German website to talk to each other without permission. An AI agent is a program that can act on its own, making decisions and carrying out tasks without a person guiding every move. OpenAI was using the website to test how its AI agents behaved, but instead the agents turned it into their own private messaging board, sharing tips on how to cheat the tests. Researchers found more than 15,000 secret posts. OpenAI only admitted what had happened after it was reported in the news. We'll have more coming up next.
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0: Olympic organisers are being urged to modernise the games with new sports. Dr. Paul Bauer from Swinburne University is pushing for a new sport to be added at the Brisbane Olympics in 2032. He is offering some suggestions, including netball and pickleball. Dr. Bauer knows that traditionalists won't like the idea, but he says some Olympic sports aren't as popular as they used to be.
6: There's been a drop-off in the popularity of what we call traditional events, such as cycling, swimming, weightlifting, etc. And we've seen an increase in the addition of things like extreme sports, so skateboarding, BMX riding, sports climbing.
0: Now for a look at the capital city weather around the country. Partly cloudy in Maganja and Brisbane with a top of 25. 20 in a possible shower on Gadigal Country, Sydney, while it's 16 and cloudy on Ngunnawal Gambri Country, Canberra. 14 and a shower or two in Nam, Melbourne, and a possible shower for Nipple in Hobart with a max of 13. A top of 16 and cloudy in Tundunya, Adelaide. Mostly sunny and 23 degrees in Boorloo, Perth, and mostly sunny in Garamilla, Darwin with a top of 33. If you have any stories that you'd like to share with us, you can send us an email to news@nirs.org.au. That's news@nirs.org.au.
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8: Hey, good morning. You mob out there for a Wednesday morning. Flying solo again. Of course, you know, Guyala is up there in Cairns at a conference up there all week. I think she comes back on Friday, whatever time. So she should be back on deck on Monday morning, bright and early. Hey, how you going this morning? Got all the songs locked and loaded here, as I always do. But you can always send me a SMS on 0493 222 822 if you'd like to hear your song on the Brekkie Show. But hey, before I kick the show off, I'd just like to acknowledge the traditional owners of the land on which we are broadcasting from here in West End, Brisbane, and of course acknowledge our elders past, present and emerging. Hey, because I'm flying solo, I absolutely love it when you guys send text messages through with any sort of little messages, whether you want songs or birthday shout-outs or whatever. Yeah, I just go through and I have a bit of a read of them all. So got our usual listeners that like to text us, which is awesome. But we love to hear from you, from the new listeners too, or the ones who are too shame to send me a text message. Like to hear from you as well. Hey, let's kick the music off here this morning. This is a little bit of Saltwater Band right here on the Brekkie Show with your host, Ray Nagus.

Warrens, that is their Dirt Road Don't Ride here on the Brekkie Show. Lose Control, Teddy Swims before that one, and Reba with Fancy. Hey, good morning, good morning, good morning. The messages are flowing through already. Absolutely love it. Good morning, Auntie Georgina. Thanks for tuning in. Where are you tuned in from this morning, aren't you? Down there in Dub Vegas? You in New South or you're back up here in Queensland? Let me know, let me know. And you've requested a deadly song here, a Charlie Pride song. I'm going to play right here for you now. This is Family Bible right here on The Brekkie Show.

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2: We've got you covered.

Murray Country, the Brekkie Show. What about a little bit of James Johnson there for you? We grew up on. I went nice and steady there. I had Uncle Roger Knox before that one, the Streets of Tamworth, and Desperately George Strait. And then I went bang and just played a little bit of James Johnson for you just like that. I'm in that type of mood this morning, guys. I'm in that type of mood. You could end up with anything this morning. But if you'd like to hear your song, you know how to do it. 0493 222 822 to request your song on the Brekkie Show this morning. Hey, have you got an under 14 girl looking to play in the QMC and they haven't got a team yet? Jump on the ATICS Facebook page. There's a QR code there where you can register your interest to jump in the team. For the under 14 girls, obviously they need a 715 health check to participate in the carnival. Hopefully you can get in because I'm hearing it's jam-packed with everybody trying to get in to get their 715s, but fingers crossed that you will be able to do it. If you'd like to register your daughter, your niece or your granddaughter's interest in jumping in the under 14 girls team, to join the ATICS team out there to participate in the QMC, which is not too far away now. Hey, let's keep the music rolling here this morning. This is Kenny Chesney, Feel Like a Rock Star.

AAA is where it belongs, right here with you. Start your mornings with the Brekkie Show. Real laughs, real yarns, real community. Rolling through the middle of the day, it's the Truckin' Hour. Stories from the road, music for the long haul. And when it's time to head home, the drive show keeps you moving. Good vibes, big laughs, and the soundtrack to your arvo. AAA is here with the voices you know and

Hey, Carrie Underwood there, Hate My Heart before that one, Indigenous Black Man, and a bit of Post Malone featuring Luke Combs before that one, Guy, for that. Hey, I'm in that type of mood this morning. You could literally end up with anything. So if you're loving the music at the moment, you wait till you see what goes on in the next hour. Hey, Hope, thank you very much to all the mob that have been sending deadly messages through this morning and having deadly yarns with me, because I'm flying solo with no Guy Alabales. News and weather coming up soon.

0: Hello, I'm Adam Evans with the NIRS News. The New South Wales Aboriginal Land Council's decision to step away from the Closing the Gap talks with the New South Wales Government shouldn't affect discussions involving other First Nations organisations. The Land Council has withdrawn from Closing the Gap discussions, saying the Minns Government isn't matching its commitment with action. Sharif Dean is the co-chair of the New South Wales Coalition of Aboriginal Peak Organisations. He doesn't think the Land Council's decision will influence other Closing the Gap discussions.
1: It doesn't have to. It's certainly not going to affect how CAPO continues to engage with government. And from a CAPO perspective, we're going to continue to seek to hold government accountable for not using the current situation as an excuse to walk away from Closing the Gap.
0: We want to look back on this era as a time when Australia led the world on keeping kids safe online. That's the message from Wayne Holdsworth, whose son Mac was a victim of online sextortion and took his own life in 2023. A proposed change in the federal government's digital duty of care will allow people to opt out of content recommended by the algorithm and focus on the friends and creators they want to follow. Mr. Holdsworth says it will reduce the risk of online harm for children and teenagers.
2: The atrocities, if they continue without this bill, will be equivalent to the atrocities that occurred through World War II. That is the research. And so we have an opportunity to mitigate that risk.
0: Australians have donated more than $4 million to help Nepal's flood recovery, and with the federal government matching those donations dollar for dollar. It comes as the search for dozens of missing Australians continue, with a disaster assistance team, including specialist drone operators, now working in Kathmandu. Another Australian has been confirmed safe, bringing the number of those missing down from 36 to 35. And OpenAI is facing fresh questions over how honest it's being about its own technology. The company, which makes ChatGPT, only admitted that a group of its AI agents were having secret conversations after a news outlet reported it first. An AI agent is a program that can act on its own, making decisions without a person guiding every step. In this case, the agents turned a German wiki site into their own private messaging board, sharing tips on how to cheat tests OpenAI was running on them. It's the second time this year OpenAI agents have been caught misbehaving after a separate incident in July involving another company's systems. We'll have more coming up next.
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0: The Olympic Games need to move on with the times to remain relevant to younger generations. Dr. Paul Bauer from Swinburne University is pushing for a new sport to be added to the Brisbane Olympics in 2032. He's offering suggestions including netball, pickleball or esports. Dr. Bao says success in a new Olympic sport like skateboarding builds interest quickly.
4: There will be a transition phase of these new sports being accepted. And one of the really big things that's important is that when your nation starts winning in these sports, they become accepted really quickly. So I think there was a little bit of novelty when skateboarding was added 8 years ago, especially from the Australian public, about it being an Olympic sport. And the past two Olympics, Australia has won gold medals.
0: Now for a look at the capital city weather around the country. Partly cloudy in Maganja and Brisbane with a top of 25. 20 in a possible shower on Gadigal Country, Sydney, while it's 16 and cloudy on Ngunnawal Gambri Country, Canberra. 14 in a shower or two in Naarm, Melbourne. And a possible shower for Nipple in Hobart with a max of 13. A top of 16 and cloudy in Tundunya, Adelaide. Mostly sunny and 23 degrees in Boorloo, Perth. And mostly sunny in Garamilla, Darwin with a top of 33. If you have any stories that you'd like to share with us, you can send us an email to news@nirs.org.au. That's news@nirs.org.au.
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6: Hey, good morning, a Deadly Mob out there for a Wednesday morning, middle of the week, second hour of the show. Plenty of deadly music lined up for you this hour. If you don't believe me, why don't you stick around for a little while and find out how deadly the music is. Hope you're enjoying your morning so far. As you can hear, riding solo for the week. No Gyla Bales, but that's okay. The show must go on. 3892-0188 is a number you can call me on as well. Plenty of calls coming through this morning. I'm sorry if I've missed your call. You can give me a call back if you want. We've got plenty of lots going on here this morning. I love it when your mob keep me company. You must just know that I'm lonely without Gyla Bales here. I don't know what's going on. Anyway, let's get into the music here, eh? This is King Stingray, Camp Dog, right here on The Brekkie Show with your host, Ray Nagus.

0: This is Uncle Cheg here, and of course you're listening to Triple A Murray Country.
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0: Hey, Triple A Murray Country, The Brekkie Show. Luke Combs there, South on ya. Grace Alexandra before that one, Kiss. And Keep Me In Your Mind, Zach Brown Band. And we had a little bit of Ella Langley with Morgan Wallen in there as well. Hey, I got a caller on the line. Who have we got there? Good morning. Who have we got?
1: Hey, what a mullet. It's Guyala.
0: Guyala Bales. What are you doing ringing us up?
1: I'm up in Gamoy. I'm here for the media conference, the First Nations media conference up here, and I'm having an absolute ball. We're just kicking back here. I'm getting ready to go down to the conference soon. Going to meet all the girls and go for breakfast. How are you going?
0: Oh, look, I'm going. Look, I don't want to be a downer. I miss you, right? And there's plenty of people been messaging me too saying, where is she? Where is she? I said, she should be back on Monday. But
1: I will be back on Monday.
0: You will be back on Monday. But, hey, listen, I wanted to wish you a happy birthday for today.
1: Oh, thank you.
0: Hey, Guyala Bales' birthday.
1: My friends all missing me. I'm up here.
0: Yeah, you're up in Cairns. But anyway, I'm sure you'll catch up with them when you come back. But it's all going good up there. So roughly how many mobs are up there? Like all different radio stations and stuff all there in Cairns or what?
1: Yeah, they're from all around. Hey, I think roughly I could probably about 20, I reckon, different organisations and media orgs, all First Nations, which is pretty deadly. So it's pretty empowering to be at this conference. I've never been to Converge before, but I've heard heaps of yarns, and I know my pop always used to come here too, so it's deadly just to come here and have these yarns with all these elders, and they've got some beautiful stories of, you know, my pop coming to these conferences. So it's just, it's really, it kind of feels like a full circle moment, but I've never actually been to this conference. So, yeah, it's beautiful here. I love it.
0: Yeah, how good. Now, even though you're up there in Cairns, you can't get away from your regular duties, right? So what's your community messages? What do you got there for us?
1: That's right. So this weekend we've got Quandamooka Festival happening. So from the 12th to the 13th, get your bunties down to Minjeriba. They'll be having a deadly celebration of culture, food, activities. There'll be heaps of activities for the kids. It's all free event. It starts at 9 o'clock. So if you all head over to Minjeriba, that Quandamooka Festival will be happening this weekend. The headlining act is also Dan Sultan. So you mob don't want to miss out on that, and heaps of other deadly mob performing, such as only Kayla Truth there. So make sure you head over to there and enjoy the weekend.
0: All right. Well, we definitely miss you here on The Brekkie Show. It's good to hear your voice. I couldn't go all week without hearing your voice. I was like, where is she? Where is she? So I thought.
1: Oh, it's good to hear from you. Thank you for calling me. I miss you. And I can't wait to be back in Brisbane.
0: Now, listen, it's your birthday, right? So tonight, I thought I'd play this song for you. This is Luke Bryan here. This is One Margarita. Why don't you go have one of those tonight for your birthday?
1: Thank you, Uncle. See you, Mom.
0: Bye.

0: What is greatness?
1: It's doing what makes you feel proud. What feels right for right now.
0: When you can study hands-on, all in, practical, professional,
1: personal. 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Make great happen. 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
3: 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How am I going here with the songs this morning? Give me some thumbs up. Send me some thumbs up. Text it through 0493 222 822 if you're loving the music that we're playing right here on The Brekkie Show this morning. You can always give me a buzz on 3892 0188. Hey, this is a little bit of Shania Twain here, Any Man of Mine.

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0: Hi, I'm Carlia Phillips. 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
1: On a warm summer's evening, on a train bound for nowhere, I met up with a gambler. 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And he began to speak. He said, "Son, I've made a life

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Hi, I'm Talika Clancy. My mob is the Willy Willy Waka Waka and Grang Grang, and you're listening to Murray Country. Triple A Murray Country. I keep doing that. Missing Triple A. You're listening to Triple A Murray Country.

0: Hello, I'm Adam Evans with the NIRS News. The New South Wales government is being urged to reset its engagement on closing the gap following a breakdown in talks with the New South Wales Aboriginal Land Council. The Land Council has withdrawn from discussions about the closing the gap framework and governance arrangements, saying the New South Wales government has failed to build a genuine partnership. Sharif Deem is the co-chair of the New South Wales Coalition of Aboriginal Peak Organisations. He says governments need to engage with Indigenous organisations and communities.
1: It's an opportunity to lean into the Closing the Gap Agreement and really have a hard look at what we can do over the next 4 to 5 years within the Closing the Gap framework and the work that we're doing to make sure that outcomes are realised in community.
0: This is a new era. That's the message from Emma Mason about the federal government's proposed digital duty of care, which will give Australians control over their social media algorithms. Her daughter Tilly took her own life after being bullied on social media in February 2022. The changes will mean that people will be able to opt out of the algorithm's recommended content and only see friends and creators they want to follow. Ms. Mason has welcomed the announcement.
2: This is a new era. This is a time in which digital duty of care now means that there is not just social media restrictions, but looking at all technology and protecting, because this is what it's about. I want you all to think not about government control, as the Prime Minister once said to me, it's not, it's government support.
0: Another Australian has been confirmed safe after being listed as missing following the Nepal Tibet floods. It brings the number of missing Australians down from 36 to 35. The Australian, who has been uncontactable in Nepal, was confirmed well yesterday and did not need consular help. The federal government sent a disaster assistance team and other specialists to Kathmandu to support the search. Australia has also committed $11 million to the disaster response. And AI agents made by the company behind ChatGPT were caught secretly using a German website to talk to each other without permission. An AI agent is a program that can act on its own, making decisions and carrying out tasks without a person guiding every move. OpenAI was using the website to test how its AI agents behaved, but instead the agents turned it into their own private messaging board, sharing tips on how to cheat the tests. Researchers found more than 15,000 secret posts. OpenAI only admitted what had happened after it was reported in the news. We'll have more coming up next.
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4: Yeah.
0: Olympic organisers are being urged to modernise the games with new sports. Dr. Paul Bauer from Swinburne University is pushing for a new sport to be added at the Brisbane Olympics in 2032. He is offering some suggestions, including netball and pickleball. Dr. Bauer knows that traditionalists won't like the idea, but he says some Olympic sports aren't as popular as they used to be.
6: There's been a drop-off in the popularity of what we call traditional events, such as cycling, swimming, weightlifting, etc. And we've seen an increase in the addition of things like extreme sports, so skateboarding, BMX riding, sports climbing.
0: Now for a look at the capital city weather around the country. Partly cloudy in Maganja and Brisbane with a top of 25, 20 in a possible shower on Gadigal Country, Sydney, while it's 16 and cloudy on Ngunnawal Gambri Country, Canberra, 14 and a shower or two in Nam, Melbourne, and a possible shower for Nipple in Hobart with a max of 13. A top of 16 and cloudy in Tundunya, Adelaide. Mostly sunny and 23 degrees in Boorloo, Perth, and mostly sunny in Garamilla, Darwin with a top of 33. If you have any stories that you'd like to share with us, you can send us an email to news@nirs.org.au. 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
8: Hey, good morning, Daily Mob. We are in the final hour of the show here for a Wednesday morning. Don't forget, Let's Talk will be in after the 9 o'clock news and weather, and of course the lads in the afternoon from 3 p.m. onwards for the drive show. Hey, let's keep the music rolling here this morning. Don't forget, if you'd like to hear your song on the Brekkie Show, 0493 222 222 is how you can get that one done. Righto, let's get into him.

The Blind Murray Country, the Brekkie Show. A little bit of Yothu Yindi there. And before that one, Busby Maru, Paint My Cup, and Merle Haggard, Mama's Hungry Eyes. Hey, Groundwater is also another event that's coming up in October with some more deadly country artists there. You got Casey Chambers, Kaylee Bell, the Wolf Brothers, Becky Cole, James Blundell, and Lane Pittman, just to name a few. So there's some deadly events happening next month. So why not go check that one out? So that's Groundwater from the 16th to the 18th of October down the Goldie there, down the Gold Coast. Who doesn't love going down the Gold Coast? And speaking of Lane Pittman, this is a little bit of Lane Pittman for you right here on the Brekkie Show. I hope you're enjoying your Wednesday morning so far.

0: Triple A Merry Country, the Bereke Show. That was a little bit of Thelma Plum there, Ugly, and before that one, Freight Train, Alan Jackson. Hey, the Indigenous Wild Foods and Cultural Festival is happening over there on the 10th of October from 10 a.m. to 4 p.m. over there at Goodna in Ipswich. They've got rides and stalls, food trucks, and live entertainment, dances, storytelling, art. So why not get along and check that one out? So put that one in your little diary somewhere. The 10th of October, the Indigenous Wild Foods and Cultural Festival over there at Goodna. So they've got plenty of stuff going on over there. I'm sure potentially Gayla Bales will be sneaking over there. She likes her food, and more importantly, she likes to eat spicy food. That's what she keeps telling me. Anyway, she loves the spicy food. Anyway, we'll just keep the music rolling on here this morning. This is a little bit of Keith Urban right here on The Bereke Show.
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show, a little bit of Catherine Britt there, 46 miles from Alice, and before that one, a little bit of Tay Tay for your Wednesday, a little bit of Tay Tay for your Wednesday, I Knew You Were Trouble, and Black Rock Band before that one. Hey, it's that time of the morning where I have to wrap the show up. That's right, it just goes so fast, doesn't it? It certainly does right here on the Brekkie Show. I hope you've enjoyed all the deadly music that we've been playing for you this morning. Thanks to those who sent their oh, there goes my voice again. Thanks for those who sent your requests in this morning, and a little mad yarns. We always love it. We will catch all your deadly mob tomorrow. Don't forget Thursday's Triple Play with Ray from 7:30. We do that every Thursday. Enjoy your day, and I'll see all your mob tomorrow. My name is Ray Nagus. See you later. Yo!

0: Hello, I'm Adam Evans with the NIRS News. The New South Wales Aboriginal Land Council's decision to step away from the Closing the Gap talks with the New South Wales Government shouldn't affect discussions involving other First Nations organisations. The Land Council has withdrawn from Closing the Gap discussions, saying the Minns Government isn't matching its commitment with action. Sharif Dean is the co-chair of the New South Wales Coalition of Aboriginal Peak Organisations. He doesn't think the Land Council's decision will influence other Closing the Gap discussions.
1: It doesn't have to. It's certainly not going to affect how CAPO continues to engage with government. And from a CAPO perspective, we're going to continue to seek to hold government accountable for not using the current situation as an excuse to walk away from Closing the Gap.
0: We want to look back on this era as a time when Australia led the world on keeping kids safe online. That's the message from Wayne Holdsworth, whose son Mac was a victim of online sextortion and took his own life in 2023. A proposed change in the federal government's digital duty of care will allow people to opt out of content recommended by the algorithm and focus on the friends and creators they want to follow. Mr. Holdsworth says it will reduce the risk of online harm for children and teenagers.
2: The atrocities, if they continue without this bill, will be equivalent to the atrocities that occurred through World War II. That is the research. And so we have an opportunity to mitigate that risk.
0: Australians have donated more than $4 million to help Nepal's flood recovery, and with the federal government matching those donations dollar for dollar. It comes as the search for dozens of missing Australians continue, with the disaster assistance team, including specialist drone operators, now working in Kathmandu. Another Australian has been confirmed safe, bringing the number of those missing down from 36 to 35. And OpenAI is facing fresh questions over how honest it's being about its own technology. The company, which makes ChatGPT, only admitted that a group of its AI agents were having secret conversations after a news outlet reported it first. An AI agent is a program that can act on its own, making decisions without a person guiding every step. In this case, the agents turned a German wiki site into their own private messaging board, sharing tips on how to cheat tests OpenAI was running on them. It's the second time this year OpenAI agents have been caught misbehaving after a separate incident in July involving another company's systems. We'll have more coming up next.
3: Hey mob, it's the Murray from the Curry. Trendy Trev here. Join me on Talk Black. Weekday mornings from 11 a.m. Queensland Murray time for an hour of good yarns, talk back and more. Talk Black Mondays through to Fridays on the National Indigenous Radio Service. Too dirty, you mob.
0: The Olympic Games need to move on with the times to remain relevant to younger generations. Dr. Paul Bauer from Swinburne University is pushing for a new sport to be added to the Brisbane Olympics in 2032. He's offering suggestions including netball, pickleball or esports. Dr. Bauer says success in a new Olympic sport like skateboarding builds interest quickly.
4: There will be a transition phase of these new sports being accepted. And one of the really big things that's important is that when your nation starts winning in these sports, they become accepted really quickly. So I think there was a little bit of novelty when skateboarding was added 8 years ago, especially from the Australian public, about it being an Olympic sport. And in the past two Olympics, Australia has won gold medals.
0: Now for a look at the capital city weather around the country. Partly cloudy in Magange and Brisbane with a top of 25. 20 in a possible shower on Gadigal Country, Sydney, while it's 16 and cloudy on Ngunnawal-Gambri Country, Canberra. 14 in a shower or two in Naarm, Melbourne, and a possible shower for Nipple in Hobart with a max of 13. A top of 16 and cloudy in Tundunya, Adelaide. Mostly sunny and 23 degrees in Boorloo, Perth, and mostly sunny in Garamilla, Darwin with a top of 33. If you have any stories that you'd like to share with us, you can send us an email to news@nirs.org.au. That's news@nirs.org.au.
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0: In the lands of the Yuggera and Turrbal peoples, it's Karen Durante for Let's Talk.
1: Hello and welcome to Let's Talk. I'm Karen Durante. Firstly, I'd like to acknowledge our ancestors and our elders whose shoulders we stand on. I also want to acknowledge traditional owners of the land where you're listening to this podcast from or broadcast, and acknowledge that Aboriginal and Torres Strait Islander peoples have never ceded their sovereignty. And some of the best outcomes in child protection has come from community. That's the message from Alf Davis, a long-time worker in the Aboriginal and Torres Strait Islander child safety space. Now at the Institute for Urban Indigenous Health, he's been working with a raft of organisations to deliver what's called the Holt Collective Unborn Support Pathway, which recently won a 2026 Child Protection Week Award. I spoke to Alf and began by asking his mob.
2: Yeah, no worries, Karen. So my people are the Cobble people. That's on my granddad's side. So he was born out of Warra, which is between Dalby and Chinchilla, and they're considered part of the Burragam Nation nowadays, language nation. And my grandmother was a Kanaka woman from Arnbay Island. I was born in Idesvold, but we consider Harvey Bay home. That's where the family ended up settling way back in the 1920s, I think it was. They ended up moving there to get away from things and get away from the act and whatnot. So, yeah.
3: Well, look, we're talking to you because of a program that you're part of won a Queensland Child Protection Award. But before we get to that, I wonder if you can tell people about your role at the Institute for Urban Indigenous Health.
2: At the Institute, I am officially called Child Youth Services Advisor. What that means is I have a role where I assist. I've got a small team and I assist with basic supports for the community. So our mob we're using could be a clinic, could be another one of our services, and they might have a child safety concern or something they want to find out about with the department. They contact myself and my team, and then I sort of either deep dive that or just give some advice. So that can be anything from really intensive work to just some of it can just be trying to track down families, like, you know, an auntie's got a nephew that is with auntie's now looking after, and they're trying to get a hold of brothers and stuff like that, or sisters that are lost in the system. So that's what I do within IUE, and with that role, we get to work all through southeast Queensland with all our families that use our services, as well as with all the IUE members, like, ATSICs and Cowan, Yearly. And also with the child safety sector, the ACO one that's in southeast Queensland. So there's always a lot of crossover with, you know, Kamara, Kibingai and services like that as well. So, yeah, that's what I get to do.
3: And tell me, is it quite a usual experience for kids to get lost in the system?
2: Oh, definitely, Karen. It's, can happen any number of ways. Just the system drops out of contact with families or don't understand that, you know, because of the current and previous trauma, they don't want to stay in contact with the system, so they can get lost, in inverted commas, that way. Just not having accurate information around what child safety process is another way that young people can get lost in the system. There's any number of ways too, living in residentials, when you leave a residential. The other sort of, I guess, lost cohort that we work with, for want of a better term, is just young kids when they're leaving care that are still under child safety care officially, and just where they, who's helping them with housing, you know, accommodation, employment, stuff like that. So that's quite a busy bit of just community connection across all the southeast Queensland. So, yeah.
3: Yeah, and I guess, like you say, you have to work in partnership with those other ATROs that are working in delivering health services, but also those that are working in the child protection system. How often are you meeting regularly? I mean, how do you work together collaboratively? Is there a vehicle that brings you all together?
2: Well, I think it's an odd one to explain, Karen, if probably the older ones from... If you use a point of reference from back in the day, like with ACCAs, and also with, long story short, our community was very active with reforming the child safety law so that it would recognise who we are as people. And that also meant making things simpler for child safety, because they used to acknowledge that, you know, they acknowledged nationally and statewide that they haven't done a good job. So what I'm saying is that right now there is quite a vibrant black sector. They do work very hard with families, and also do, you know, they do, we do have to work with the department. That's part of working, you know, the act and making sure that that works correctly. Formally, what happens though, there's not often good opportunity to sit down properly and network, just because everyone's so busy and so flat out with the families and the system that they're working with. There is a child protection peak for all the funded child safety services. That's obviously QuadSIP. But in terms of us on the ground, yeah, we do work well together respectively. We do often, you know, we may end up being in the same meetings with families with the department, but there's not very many formal chances for us to actually get together and talk shop and work out how to, you know, really, I guess, enhance what we do. So that's always probably, and that's something all the sector does say individually as well. It's just one of those spaces where it's just so busy that you just don't get the time to breathe. You know, systems are aware of that too. The government always, you know, child safety are saying that we should slow this space down, but it's sort of not, it's just not a done thing where we do get to, you know, catch up as probably meaningfully as what we need to, despite the fact we do all work with each other in the same communities and all that type of thing. So, yeah.
3: Yeah, there's certainly a lot of changes happening within the child protection system and the reforms that the Crucifulli government wants to push through. Don't know whether you're in a position to actually comment on that. I certainly did speak to the former Aboriginal and Torres Strait Islander Children's Commissioner, Natalie Lewis, the other week, and, you know, she's been talking about the same things, about the over-representation of Aboriginal and Torres Strait Islander children in the system. Aside from what's happening with government, you're saying that there's a very strong black sector that our mob have been, you know, agitating for years to get our kids out of the system, because, you know,
2: yeah,
3: it's been happening since colonisation that people think that, you know, our kids need saving from our parents and our community and our culture. So it must be interesting to be in that space right now, or is it something that you're used to because governments come and go?
2: Probably more the latter, Karen. I'm old now, so I've been around in this field for a while, so it always sort of goes up and down with political intent and, you know, and this is both sides of politics too, saying they're going to do X and then they do Y and that type of thing. Probably the main thing I'd say is that, yeah, the sector's always, and it doesn't matter if you're looking at capacity or whatever the issue may be, the black sector's always been around, and also with services that are even new to this, always willing to talk to government. It's just whether, you know, what gets listened to and what gets implemented. Certainly with this latest inquiry, it's, you know, obviously for good reason, there's been heaps, you know, since, you know, if you can go way back when, even to the Stolen Generations, you know, the Bring Them Home inquiry from 96. If you went from there to now, that's both state and federal. There's been that many opportunities, and also some really good, you know, there has been better done inquiries, which have had really deep dived information around what to do. So the information is always there. It's just whether, you know, the government choose to pull the trigger on what to fully implement. But I think one thing we do lose sight on though, Karen, is that with, as I'm just saying for myself in this space, is that the community has been very clear and have led really big changes. And I think sometimes when we're advocating that stuff, that gets lost a bit when we're advocating with government, that, you know, a common term I'll use to remind mob of that and government as well is that if you look at, you know, what Ricky Dick brought in and then also with Bring Them Home, a very simple term like recognising social and emotional wellbeing, that come from the black community, that very term, social and emotional wellbeing. And yet you fast forward to now, the very fact that we're the first mob to bring that in professionally, culturally, the whole kit and caboodle, it's little things like that I think that we probably need to be a bit more pointy on, just with our messaging, that we have, you know, we have really deep dive how to safely work with our community for a while, and we have actually been leaders in this space. And we can sometimes forget that some of that messaging too, back with not just government but also their own community around being real, you know, we've done some pretty big powerful work in this space, and it's easy to forget, but also something we shouldn't forget because it's quite groundbreaking, you know, what we had to do from back in the day and even including up to this present time with all things child safety. So yeah.
3: Yeah, I was quite surprised that Child Safety Week is actually, 40 years old. I didn't realise that it came out the same time as the Bringing Them Home report. And, of course, one of the key figures in that is a former journalist in Kay McGrath. And that's obviously, this Child Protection Week has continued. And one of the things that they do, obviously, is promote that, kids being safe is everyone's business. And I do acknowledge that a project called the HALT Collective Unborn Support Pathway, which you're involved with, actually won the Our Children Our Future award. Can you tell us a bit about the HALT Collective?
2: Yeah, definitely, Karen. It's definitely a good example of the community being proactive. It started in Brisbane, I think it was around the 2017-18 time frame. I was working in Ipswich child safety area at that time and place at Kamara. But what had happened is that you had basically community elders and our services had approached the department to say, in the Brisbane child safety region, to say that, we need to stop the practice of removing babies and, the really sort of bad practice that goes on. So what had happened is that from that, there was a partnership, there's all sorts of meetings that happened, and what was developed was this concept called HALT, which involved key people from the department as well as with the community. Basically, it was the name itself, Karen, was HALT from MOB, is like stop. It's actually no acronym. It's a bit of a funny one because people think it means something, but it doesn't. It just means stop. And the whole concept is when child safety in the Brisbane region gets intake, so that's where the tap opens. So when stuff goes through to the child safety system, that in that intake space and assessment space, you actually slow it down and have meetings with the community around families to try and work out does this even need to be in the system, or does this family need better support, or maybe there's things here the child safety could do a bit better. So that's how the HALT had started of that ilk back in the late, 17-18 period, 2017-18, and it's then progressed and got a bit bigger over the years. And from my end of UWE, I sort of got involved with it 21-22. With it being in the Brisbane child safety region, Karen, because for the people that wouldn't know, they have child safety is like education or health. They've sort of got regions and zones. So it's HALT occurs in the Brisbane child safety region, and it involves the community sector orgs is IUI, ATSICS, with all their spread of child safety services. So they've got family wellbeing and FPP, family participation program, Kabingai, Kamara, and there's also child safety there with their intake staff and or it might be the service centre. And that's where these are, like a discussion every week around families that come through the child safety intake process, and then the community sector sits down with the department and we basically nut out what we all have to do with families with supports. So, yeah.
3: And, is it too early to say that you're making some progress? Because I guess these things, when you're trying to make change, whether it's from a social point of view, political point of view, government point of view, it takes time.
2: Oh, definitely, Karen, 100%. It's part of the taking time has been with the there's been things like the sector when they jumped into it, and this is before my time. Yeah, this is the stuff that the child protection sector does do for our community. Like they'll basically volunteer in their own time for this. It's not funded to do originally. So just from that community need, the services were just jumping in there just to get it done. And that took a while for the department funders, not the people working in the space, but the actual funding model to start to actually fund that space. And it's obviously there's very pointy conversations in there, and there's also had to be terms of reference developed as well to try and, make sure everything's on task. In terms of the practice, though, it is definitely a gold standard for the sector in terms of actually sitting anywhere in the state, really, and just having to be able to talk through front-end child safety staff around intake and going through what that is. So with data, for instance, was one of those things, Karen. Like, it's very hard to get to land on concrete data with child safety. That's one thing out of this inquiry is finally being, it's a positive from it, is that there's actually been proper data being shared publicly. It's just been a very weird space for a lot of years. Child safety used to be very transparent with data because of the community, you know, advocacy. But sort of the last 15 years, that's gone by the wayside. But for data, this was a big one for the community. So given that everyone's there every week, there's been proper records kept over the last 4 years. So we sort of have got numbers, and I've got numbers here to share too, just with actual what it means. So getting the data stuff sorted was a big thing, because then we could actually track, you know, kids when they're coming into this process and see what's actually happening and the good outcomes with trying to keep, you know, keep families connected.
3: Yeah. That's always. So can you share some of that? Yeah. Can you share some of that data with us? What have been some of the outcomes?
2: Yeah. So with from 22 to 25, there's been 1,300 children that have gone through HALT, and 72% of them have stayed with their families. And then with unborns, because that's a different, it's just a different process with outborn everybody. It's a different thing with unborn babies and how that's looked at within the system. But with the unborn bubs too, there's had 240 unborn babies and siblings have come into that HALT process, and 80% of them have stayed within their families. So that's a, if you compare that to other forums where the sector's working, that's very high end with proper outcomes. So making sure that, you know, with us being a voice at the table, we're able to keep families together, you know, instead of having them separated and all that type of bad stuff that can happen. So, yeah.
3: Yeah. Well, obviously the contact with the child safety or child protection sometimes is initiated by third parties, just because obviously of the laws that exist within this state.
2: Yeah, exactly.
3: But in terms of the unborn babies, I mean, how do you encourage the mothers to be part of this program? I guess it's purely voluntary, or
2: No, sorry, Karen, I was going to say it is voluntary, and also if there's also the community services can refer in as well. And also with what happened, some of the mums that because of the way the law acts, it is a info sharing space, like under child protection law. So what can happen is that you might already have a family that's a mum that's been referred in that the system already knows, like our system. So we already know that this is mum and we can actually talk to her, or she's already with a current program and someone who's a mum could already be with a current black program, child safety of information that's maybe not incorrect, but they don't really have the full story. And then when it's presented at HALT, a service can say, hey, we know this mum, or we can reach out to this mum. Can we then, you know, go out there and help? With the broader question you asked, Karen, what we find in the sector is most mob will always reach out in this space with unborn babies. Unfortunately, with that piece of law being brought into Queensland 20-odd years ago, it's really, obviously, it's very triggering for the community. And I've found outside of HALT, and the sector generally does, is that, yeah, families aren't backward and coming forward for wanting a hand with unborns. It's then trying to navigate that whole tricky space with the department, because it's just not, it should be clear. It's supposed to be clear what to do, but unfortunately, it's just not always the way it happens. So the sector is, yeah, all the mob that work in this space, we never have any difficulties having families reach out to us. It's trying to navigate the middle. And you always get a percentage of families that are fearful of the system. But, yeah, it's generally what I've always found. It's the other way around. You do have people that are reaching out, family members, whoever it is, wanting to sort of get information or have a hand. So, yeah, that's the beauty of what this collective does and what these services do all day, every day, because we are out there to help the community. It's just it's a tough space. Yeah, it is tough with child safety just because the nature of the work. So, yeah.

0: from the lands of the Yuggera and Turrbal peoples. It's Karen Durante for Let's Talk.
1: I'm with Alf Davis from the Institute for Urban Indigenous Health. When we're talking about the work he does in the child safety space in Southeast Queensland.
2: It's interesting to hear what you say about families wanting to actively engage with those support services or programs that are available to them. When you know yourself, you know, in the health field, with our ATROs, with, you know, state clinics, federal clinics, trying to get our mob to take that initiative to look after their health, to have that health-seeking behaviour, is always a challenge in closing that gap.
3: Yes, definitely. Yeah, and I think it's just gets back to that, I think, our old self-determination principles, Karen, isn't it? I think that's always the easiest way to always leverage that better, from government really leaning into it. Like, if you allow us to have self-determined services, that means we are there in the community as part of the community. So it could be health, housing, child safety, you know, like all the services in SEQ or Queensland were based on, the same people help set up the same services sort of thing. So, the more that sort of gets leveraged, I think that's always the, I am old school on that. It's always it is the best solution. Because certainly I remember the old ACCA era where that was just a done thing that you had, there was obviously resourcing and all that sort of stuff way back when, but you did have that level of respect and reaching in. From, back then, the old child safety system into the ACCAs around communicating regularly, seeing each other regularly, having our mob in court, all that sort of thing. And even in the health space, being fortunate with what Yui and the clinics can do, ATSICs, Yuli, the whole lot in Southeast Queensland, if you do have a good partnership based on self-determination, you can close gaps. You can actually do things. It's just, the challenge is that, isn't it, Karen? How big can we scale all that up across Australia and in Queensland and whatnot? So, yeah.
2: Yeah, well, given what you've been able to do with the HALT program, are you hoping that it could become a model that could be scaled up for other communities?
3: 100%, Karen. It's always been the good department folk who work with us are constantly promoting it, and also with our services, we've had things like presenting at the SNAPE conference last year. We've had some of the member services have been down to South Australia with Child Protection Conference down there for the community sector and have spoken of the HALT model. HALT is definitely promoted by all the services that are part of it with the department individually. So it's definitely there to be shared. And even when I go back to, I think when I was back at Quatsup, Karen, in like 2019 or 2018 to 2020 or something like that, it was even like when I was in that role, or helping out in senior roles then, there was a promoted model back then. So it's definitely there to be discussed and to be looked at and utilised. So and definitely the good thing about it is, while you have to make some little tweaks with the info sharing and that, it is all based on it's all the old school child placement principle stuff. It's being in partnership with the community, connection, listening to the community, having a good two-way street. So on that theme, it's definitely been promoted well within the child safety hierarchy, and definitely from all our services that do the work every week, because it's just even within SEQ, you do see the cons. So the cons are that we have this model and then we all sort of go away from the Brisbane region and we're dealing with the same families, same type of families, 20-minute drive away, and it's not in the same child safety region. So then you've got to have a different approach. So hence why it's definitely been put up as a good, consistent thing that you could do with the right levers being pulled, both in Queensland and anywhere else really. So, yeah.
2: And what I like about it, that it was a community-led, that it was elders who said, we need to do something about it. I mean, it all goes back to that. When we look at those success stories, it's always had First Nations people front and centre and the people behind the solution.
3: 100%, Karen. And even the funny way that we'll have, because as you know, if you're working with government, you get a lot of acronyms, so there's always confusion at the start. And, what does HALT mean? It was literally that. It was just stop. So that was some of the good mob there that was starting it up, just said, no, just slow down. It's always been a key thing that's been messaged with it. So, yeah, definitely from that grassroots approach. So that's what it literally was. There was a bit of a window back then in the Brisbane region, the child safety region. So, the community just literally wanted a meeting, demanded meetings, and went in there and just started to really thrash out what could be done in the space. And you know, that's how the whole thing kicked off way back then. So, yeah.
2: You mentioned, I didn't identify it, Alf, you mentioned this yourself, that you're getting older, and I had the opportunity of talking to a member of QuatSIP's Solid Voices Youth Council. Of course, they won the Child Protection Award for youth participation. And I'm wondering, though, who do we have a cohort of young people who are coming into the child safety, child protection system to carry on the work of those who came before you and those who'll come after you, Alf?
3: Yeah, Karen, I'm always the not even the optimist with this stuff. Just from being, it's always been a sector where we've never actually struggled to get people working for us. There's definitely competition nowadays with wages from government and other non-government providers, but when you're in the field all day, every day in SEQ, it's good to see. We always have young mob working with us. There's no sort of shortage of getting young people into the sector. It's more the challenge of having enough resourcing to do the proper training, not so much the training, but the continual stuff, keeping people debriefed and supported and, you know, having really good pathways. So, yeah, there's definitely, while there's some older dudes around like myself and other ones in management, and also not management as well, but there's certainly not a shortage of young ones that come into the sector, definitely not by any stretch. Even yesterday I was out of one of our good baby services, and some of the lead support staff out there are only like 22, 23, very clear how they work and operate. And I've always, when I'm communicating with government too, Karen, that's a big advantage, and they do see that too. Like, we do tend to have, yeah, when our mob are going to meetings with department stuff and whatever it is, we'll definitely have older people there, but there's always a really good representation of young people working in the sector. It's also a lot of that giving back stuff too, Karen. I think we always have people that have been touched by, you know, the being in the system, and they do want to give back. So we are fortunate that we can still do that, and probably in a good way we can do it on a bigger scale than what we could previously, because there is, yeah, there's slightly better funding and so forth within Southeast Queensland. So, yeah. And just on that theme too, Karen, quickly, it also definitely would state to all the mob out there that with our demographic, with the system, we are obviously younger. We have more kids at a younger age, and it's a, you know, it's a privilege to see that we do have so many good young ones. I do talk up in this space when they're clients, in inverted commas. We have many, many articulate young families well under the age of 30, 25 teenagers that do talk up, and they are very clear with what they want in their lives and who they want help with, if they even need help. So there's definitely good youth representation across the board. It's just probably more how to harness that appropriately, and to be honest, more how that's listened to with all the people who work with our community, because it's out there all day, every day. Yeah, we do have we're lucky like that. We do have a bit of a production line with good young people coming through the sector, and also with our families, you know, they're often not backward and coming forward when they say what they want in their lives. So, and that's always, yeah, there's always heaps of young ones that are talking up in a good way for what they see their needs are and what they want to hand in with their lives. So, yeah.
2: Yeah, and that lived experience, I mean, you can't discount that, can you?
3: No, not at all, Karen. I'm also with this system because it is built on, you know, the system is built on, they've got stuff in there to help, you know, when you're exiting this system, like if you're a kid in care and, yeah, the theory of it is quite strong, the child safety policies and procedures about recognising lived experience and that stuff. So you can never underestimate it. And also with it is a big thing. It's a good thing with our community too, and they want to come back and give back with it. And as you know, with lived experience, we're fortunate that happens a lot with our community sector across the board, whether it's health or, you know, people come and teach us because they had a good teacher back in the day. So it's and certainly for this stuff, it does help a lot too when you've got good lived experience and people are listened to. So, yeah.
2: If you've got any reflections, I mean, I don't know whether it takes a week like Child Protection Week here in Queensland.
3: So, yeah.
2: If you've got any reflections, I mean, I don't know whether it takes a week like Child Protection Week here in Queensland for you to

0: in these sort of weeks come up is just more that, how when I was referencing earlier that family health and wellbeing that we've been, the community lens was very integrated from the start. Like when we did look at setting up our housing services and legals and, ACCAs that become the child protection lens sort of thing, education included. So just holistic, being very holistic and looking at our community's needs holistically is always the big thing I think of, and we're a part of that. I think sometimes what I notice is that it can be separated out a bit too much with how government look at child safety. Like we are, it's all just the community, and they may have issues in child safety, but that's not the only issues. And it's also not also what we, the community is very strong and vibrant. Just it's one little part of what we are. And I do think of that. That's probably more what I reflect on in these sort of weeks is that looking at us holistically is definitely the key, and looking at it, as a big strength that we are. The community does know what we need and what we want, and child safety is no different. It's that's all part of what that big holistic thing is. That's probably the bigger thing I reflect on, that just looking at it, it's it'd be nice if it was our stuff was more recognized as being holistic, and that some of the 40 years is a big important thing, and it is, but our advocacy in this space predates that too. So just probably more around the holistic recognition of us as a community with community control and all those principles that we stand for. So it's probably more what I reflect on when these weeks come up. So yeah.
1: Well, I appreciate you spending some time with us, Alf, to talk about the work that you do, the program in particular, and congratulations again on the award and recognition.
0: Yeah, no worries, Karen. Again, we'd just give a big shout out, not just the community out there that, we're privileged to work for every day, but definitely ATSIC, Kamara, Kabingai in this space, and also the good department folk that we work with every week and hold. It is a good part, a good program to be a part of, sort of thing. So yeah.
1: And that was Alf Davis from the Institute for Urban Indigenous Health. I'm Karen Doretti. Thanks for listening.
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2: 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You can also hear us on iHeartRadio
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4: We've got you covered.